0: Park, Fort Steele, the Upper Kootenai River, and surrounding areas. The rest of the East Kootenai remains on a flood watch. A boil water notice is in place effective immediately for the city of Fernie. Residents are advised to drink boiled water or a safe alternative until further notice. Water intended for drinking, washing produce, making beverages or ice, or brushing teeth should be brought to a rolling boil for at least 1 minute. The city is working to repair the problem as quickly as possible and will notify the public when the boil water notice has been rescinded. Voting is underway in the RDCK's electoral H on a proposed dog control service. The question is whether the RDCK should create a formal system for dealing with aggressive and dangerous dog complaints. Voters can cast their ballots until 8 p.m. at the Knox Hall in New Denver, Winlaw Hall, Hills Community Hall, and the Crescent Valley Hall. Hunters in the Kootenai region can now apply for BC's 2026 limited entry hunting draw. Kate Brown has more.
1: The province says updated regulations include changes to mountain goat hunting and elk hunting opportunities in parts of the Kootenays. Officials review the rules every 2 years using wildlife population data, conservation concerns and feedback from hunters and First Nations. Applications are being accepted through the province's wild system until June 23. Hunters must be BC residents and have a valid fish and wildlife ID to apply. Successful applicants will still need to purchase hunting and species licenses before heading out.
0: A 60-year-old man from Thrums has been issued a 90-day driving prohibition following a Nelson traffic stop. On May 22nd, Nelson police officers pulled over a truck for allegedly traveling well above the speed limit on Highway 3A. A breath sample was demanded and resulted in a fail for the 60-year-old driver. In addition to a 90-day driving ban, his truck was impounded for 30 days. Cyclists in the West Kootenai can ride BC Transit for free next week during Go Bike Week. The annual provincial promotion runs May 30th to June 5th. During the week, riders can qualify for free transit by using bus bike racks or showing a bike helmet when boarding. BC Transit says all conventional buses in the region are equipped with front bike racks, though space is limited. And some controversial bills made it through the BC legislature in the last week of the spring session. Our provincial reporter, Emily Joveski, has the details.
2: A bill to kick off ratification of a treaty with the Comox First Nation received royal assent. It was opposed by neighboring First Nations who wanted more time to sort out their overlapping land claims. Indigenous Relations Minister Spencer Chandra Herbert says those talks will continue.
3: We as a government will continue to support those conversations.
2: Another bill making changes to BC's Freedom of Information law narrowly passed. Critics, including Green MLA Rob Botterill, say it gives officials more room to reject FOI requests.
4: There's no guardrails on that, so that could really have a big impact.
2: The government also survived a narrow confidence vote on its roundly unpopular budget bill. Parliament is scheduled to resume in early October. And that's your weekly wrap-up from the BC Legislature. For Vista News, I'm Emily Joveski in Victoria.
0: In sports, the Montreal Canadiens' riveting playoff run has come to an end. The Carolina Hurricanes have finally broken through their Eastern Conference final roadblock, and now comes the chance to play for the Stanley Cup for the first time in 2 decades. Taylor Hall, Logan Stankoven, and Eric Robinson scored in a dominating first period that helped push the Hurricanes past the Montreal Canadiens 6-1 last night, closing a 5-game series that sent the Eastern Conference's top seed to face Vegas for the Cup. In the end, the Canadiens were no match for the Hurricanes, but this team led by a nucleus of established and emerging young stars like captain Nick Suzuki, Cole Caulfield, Lane Hudson, Juraj Slafkovský, Ivan Demidov, and goaltender Jakub Dobesh has many Habs fans feeling hopeful for the future. Today, Finland scored 3 unanswered goals in the second period as they defeated Canada 4-2 at the Men's World Hockey Championship semifinals. Canada will move on to face Norway in the bronze medal game tomorrow. The Toronto Blue Jays are leading Baltimore 4-1 at the top of the 8th inning. They play again tomorrow at 10 a.m. And Marina Mabry scored 18 points while Kiki Rice added 17 points as the Toronto Tempo defeated the Seattle Storm 93-72 today at the Coca-Cola Coliseum. This is June.

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1: Good morning. I'm Lane Gallant. Water conservation measures in Trail start Monday. Lawn watering is allowed only on odd-numbered days for odd-numbered homes and even-numbered days for even-numbered homes. And sprinkling is limited between 6 and 10 a.m. and 6 and 10 p.m. Automatic sprinklers can be used from midnight to 10 a.m. and 6 p.m. to midnight. Hunters in the Kootenai region can now apply for BC's 2026 limited entry hunting draw. Kate Brown has more.
2: The province says updated regulations include changes to mountain goat hunting and elk hunting opportunities in parts of the Kootenays. Officials review the rules every 2 years using wildlife population data, conservation concerns and feedback from hunters and First Nations. Applications are being accepted through the province's wild system until June 23. Hunters must be BC residents and have a valid fish and wildlife ID to apply. Successful applicants will still need to purchase hunting and species licenses before heading out.
1: BC Transit is offering free rides to cyclists in the West Kootenay this week during Go Bike Week. From May 30th to June 5th, riders can board for free by showing a bike helmet or loading a bike onto the front rack. The promotion is part of the province-wide campaign encouraging active transportation. No luck for the Trail Airport in getting a grant towards a new master plan. They applied to Transport Canada's Airport Capital Assistance Program, but they were told there were lots of applicants and a limited budget. The plan is still expected to go ahead anyway, but the city will be asked to kick in $35,000. Some controversial bills made it through the BC legislature in the last week of the spring session. Our provincial reporter, Emily Javeski, has the details.
3: A bill to kick off ratification of a treaty with the Comox First Nation received royal assent. It was opposed by neighboring First Nations who wanted more time to sort out their overlapping land claims. Indigenous Relations Minister Spencer Chandra Herbert says those talks will continue.
4: We as a government will continue to support those conversations.
3: Another bill making changes to BC's Freedom of Information Law narrowly passed. Critics, including Green MLA Rob Botterill, say it gives officials more room to reject FOI requests.
5: There's no guardrails on that, so that could really have a big impact.
3: The government also survived a narrow confidence vote on its roundly unpopular budget bill. Parliament is scheduled to resume in early October. And that's your weekly wrap-up from the BC Legislature. For Vista News, I'm Emily Joveski in Victoria.
1: And minimum wage workers in British Columbia will see a pay increase starting June 1st. The province says the general minimum wage will rise from $17.85 to $18.25 an hour, an increase of just over 2% tied to inflation. The same increase will apply to resident caretakers, live-in-home support workers, and app-based delivery and ride-hailing workers. The province says the annual increases are now automatically linked to BC's average inflation rate from the previous year.

tickets to the Brand Van concert happening this Monday night at the Pacific Palisades. But you can all in if you want to answer a couple of questions.

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1: Good morning. I'm Lane Gallant. Water conservation measures in Trail start Monday. Lawn watering is allowed only on odd-numbered days for odd-numbered homes and even-numbered days for even-numbered homes. And sprinkling is limited between 6 and 10 a.m. and 6 and 10 p.m. Automatic sprinklers can be used from midnight to 10 a.m. and 6 p.m. to midnight. Hunters in the Kootenay region can now apply for BC's 2026 limited entry hunting draw. Kate Brown has more.
2: The province says updated regulations include changes to mountain goat hunting and elk hunting opportunities in parts of the Kootenays. Officials review the rules every 2 years using wildlife population data, conservation concerns and feedback from hunters and First Nations. Applications are being accepted through the province's wild system until June 23. Hunters must be BC residents and have a valid fish and wildlife ID to apply. Successful applicants will still need to purchase hunting and species licenses before heading out.
1: BC Transit is offering free rides to cyclists in the West Kootenay this week during Go Bike Week. From May 30th to June 5th, riders can board for free by showing a bike helmet or loading a bike onto the front rack. The promotion is part of the province-wide campaign encouraging active transportation. No luck for the Trail Airport in getting a grant towards a new master plan. They applied to Transport Canada's Airport Capital Assistance Program, but they were told there were lots of applicants and a limited budget. The plan is still expected to go ahead anyway, but the city will be asked to kick in $35,000. Some controversial bills made it through the BC legislature in the last week of the spring session. Our provincial reporter, Emily Javeski, has the details.
3: A bill to kick off ratification of a treaty with the Comox First Nation received royal assent. It was opposed by neighboring First Nations who wanted more time to sort out their overlapping land claims. Indigenous Relations Minister Spencer Chandra Herbert says those talks will continue.
4: We as a government will continue to support those conversations.
3: Another bill making changes to BC's Freedom of Information Law narrowly passed. Critics, including Green MLA Rob Botterill, say it gives officials more room to reject FOI requests.
5: There's no guardrails on that, so that could really have a big impact.
3: The government also survived a narrow confidence vote on its roundly unpopular budget bill. Parliament is scheduled to resume in early October. And that's your weekly wrap-up from the BC Legislature. For Vista News, I'm Emily Joveski in Victoria.
1: And minimum wage workers in British Columbia will see a pay increase starting June 1st. The province says the general minimum wage will rise from $17.85 to $18.25 an hour, an increase of just over 2% tied to inflation. The same increase will apply to resident caretakers, live-in-home support workers, and app-based delivery and ride-hailing workers. The province says the annual increases are now automatically linked to BC's average inflation rate from the previous year. This is

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1: Good morning. I'm Lane Gallant. Water conservation measures in Trail start Monday. Lawn watering is allowed only on odd-numbered days for odd-numbered homes and even-numbered days for even-numbered homes. And sprinkling is limited between 6 and 10 a.m. and 6 and 10 p.m. Automatic sprinklers can be used from midnight to 10 a.m. and 6 p.m. to midnight. Hunters in the Kootenai region can now apply for BC's 2026 limited entry hunting draw. Kate Brown has more.
2: The province says updated regulations include changes to mountain goat hunting and elk hunting opportunities in parts of the Kootenays. Officials review the rules every 2 years using wildlife population data, conservation concerns and feedback from hunters and First Nations. Applications are being accepted through the province's wild system until June 23. Hunters must be BC residents and have a valid fish and wildlife ID to apply. Successful applicants will still need to purchase hunting and species licenses before heading out.
1: BC Transit is offering free rides to cyclists in the West Kootenay this week during Go Bike Week. From May 30th to June 5th, riders can board for free by showing a bike helmet or loading a bike onto the front rack. The promotion is part of the province-wide campaign encouraging active transportation. No luck for the Trail Airport in getting a grant towards a new master plan. They applied to Transport Canada's Airport Capital Assistance Program, but they were told there were lots of applicants and a limited budget. The plan is still expected to go ahead anyway, but the city will be asked to kick in $35,000. Some controversial bills made it through the BC legislature in the last week of the spring session. Our provincial reporter, Emily Javeski, has the details.
3: A bill to kick off ratification of a treaty with the Comox First Nation received royal assent. It was opposed by neighboring First Nations who wanted more time to sort out their overlapping land claims. Indigenous Relations Minister Spencer Chandra Herbert says those talks will continue.
4: We as a government will continue to support those conversations.
3: Another bill making changes to BC's Freedom of Information law narrowly passed. Critics, including Green MLA Rob Botterill, say it gives officials more room to reject FOI requests.
5: There's no guardrails on that, so that could really have a big impact.
3: The government also survived a narrow confidence vote on its roundly unpopular budget bill. Parliament is scheduled to resume in early October. And that's your weekly wrap-up from the BC Legislature. For Vista News, I'm Emily Joveski in Victoria.
1: And minimum wage workers in British Columbia will see a pay increase starting June 1st. The province says the general minimum wage will rise from $17.85 to $18.25 an hour, an increase of just over 2% tied to inflation. The same increase will apply to resident caretakers, live-in home support workers, and app-based delivery and ride-hailing workers. The province says the annual increases are now automatically linked to BC's average inflation rate from the previous year.
0: Choose.

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so big. I can't believe it's just so round. It's like out there. I mean, gross.

0: it going? It's Kenny. Thanks so much for hanging out. Here we go. Another weekend together. Appreciate you choosing us. Got a great playlist all lined up for you, and we'll have a fun chat. You can always hit us up, the Kenny Jones Show, VistaRadio.ca. I wanted to start by saying I got the greatest email I think I've ever received. Honestly, but to explain the email, I have to replay a conversation we had with Crazy Mike, our favorite retired guy. Now, he was under the weather, and we had a discussion on the show about chicken noodle soup when he wasn't feeling good. Here's how that discussion went.
1: Because my wife made some, and I said, I really like that. So she got another can of it. That is really good, not quite enough chicken noodle soup. And she said, how can you eat that? I said, that's right. It's not very good, but that broth is so good, and the noodles are too thick, but it really helps me right now.
0: Well, yeah, and listen, here's the thing with chicken noodle soup. You know I'm a soup guy, right? I cannot, yeah. Like, if I go to a restaurant and I go, excuse me, what's the soup of the day? And they go, chicken noodle? I'm not getting it. Because chicken noodle, right, to me, is only when you're not feeling well.
1: I agree.
0: You know, and so if you're out, you know, at a pub and you're looking for a bowl of soup, you have chicken noodle, it depresses you. It makes you feel like you're not well, you know?
1: I agree.
0: I don't want to ever disrespect anybody that makes a good batch of chicken noodle soup, but you can make the best chicken noodle soup at home. It's still going to taste like the Campbell's chicken noodle soup. But you know what I mean?
1: Yeah.
0: I feel like you can't dress it up. I feel like a restaurant could actually say, soup of the day is chicken noodle. They didn't make it. They just got cans of chicken noodle soup. You know what I mean?
1: Yeah.
0: Anyways, I think way too much about this.
1: Yeah.
0: Okay, so there was the conversation with Crazy Mike. Some hot.

0: some hot takes on chicken noodle. And then I get this email, one line, and it says, my chicken noodle is the best chicken noodle in the universe. And don't you forget about it. Exclamation point. Now, at first, I'd be like, sure it is. Everybody's going to say their chicken noodle soup is the best. But it's the way the email was signed off. Not a name. It was signed off, Grandma. And you know what? You're right. When Grandma makes the chicken noodle soup, it is the best chicken noodle soup in the universe. Round of applause. Appreciate the email. You can always email us to Kenny Joe Show, VistaRadio.ca.
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0: was your weekend? It is Kenny. Okay, here's a discussion that we might not want to have, but it's a yearly thing. We have to have it. It starts with a story. I know, you're like, here we go again. So a couple of years ago, my daughter, I squished a spider, and my daughter, she was sad, and she said, Dad, don't squish the spiders anymore. Promise me you'll try to catch the spiders and let them out of the house and not squish them. And she broke my heart, and I said, Piper, I promise you I will be a catch-and-release guy from now on. Moving forward in my life, I will never squish another spider. I will catch it. I will release it. My son, who's a bit older than Piper, then says, hey, guys, newsflash, according to science, anytime you catch and release a spider, they die. And I was like, yeah, whatever. Just the other day, the family group chat, you know, the nice weather here, he says, Piper, Dad, check this out. And here's this story.
1: Every spider you've ever gingerly captured under a cup and taken outside and released died out there. They can't live outside. Most house spiders have evolved to live inside human structures since the Roman Empire. They don't know how to live outside. If you take them out there, they will die. And I find that very relatable. So if you do care about the spiders' lives, all you have to do, ignore them. Let them be.
0: So how do you get rid of spiders? What do you do? Also, if you got a remedy. Like last year, there was one that actually worked. I didn't see a lot of spiders. It was put Listerine in a spray bottle and sprayed around the doors and the windowsills. What do you got? Hit us up. The Kenny Jones Show, VistaRadio.ca.
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0: your number.
1: It's Kenny, and I hope your weekend's going great. Just going to grab a call here.
2: G'day. Just calling out about the spider segment you're talking about.
1: Okay, hang on one second. What's your name?
2: My name's Tim.
1: All right, you're Australian, obviously.
2: Absolutely.
1: Oh, my God, man. The spiders in Australia? Oh, y'all, jeez.
2: Yeah.
1: What do? Do you squish them? Do you catch and release? Like,
2: we leave them. We leave them, and we call them George. It was a little running joke in our family. We would often say, there's George over in the corner. We'd leave the little huntsman alone because he keeps the bugs, the flies, and the insects down.
1: Okay, so now these huntsman spiders in Australia, they could be as big as like a cat. Is that true?
2: I wouldn't go as big as a cat, but maybe a small dinner plate sometimes. But
1: God, this is the worst conversation ever.
2: Yeah. Over here, I am definitely a relocate. I found a very large huntsman wolf spider in our bed once, and I relocated. So, yes.
1: How long have you been living in Canada?
2: I've been living here since 2016, the second time, but all up for about 15 years.
1: So do you think it's because you were raised around some of those crazy massive spiders that's why you're just like, meh, I let them be?
2: Yeah, a little bit, but I am also a very big animal person too, so love spiders, snakes, and all that sort of stuff.
1: Well, listen, we appreciate the call. That's awesome. Don't be a stranger, eh?
2: No problem.
1: Keep listening, my friend.
2: Will do. Every day, mate. Every day.
1: Oh, that means the world to us.
2: Awesome. Thanks, mate.
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0: weekend. We're talking about spiders. You have to have this conversation once a year. Nice weather comes, spiders become an issue. We're looking for remedies and things like that. Nelson, what do you got for us?
1: I used to be that squish guy, eh?
0: Yeah?
1: But now I have like a 5-acre farm with like 10 animals. And yeah, there's ants out there. I'd rather have spiders than ants.
0: So when you see a spider now in the house, you just let it be?
1: I have to.
0: Wow, that's impressive.
1: Well, I finished the basement a few years ago, and we had an infiltration of carpenter ants, and it was insane.
0: So you let the spiders do your dirty work?
1: Yeah. The trick is mop up any water, because spiders are attracted to water.
2: Insulate any pipes, because they have condensation on them, right? And wipe up windows. Like, windows perspire, too.
0: I just can't believe you're the guy that lets them be.
2: Like, spiders are your friends.
0: I'm impressed. If there's one piece of pizza left in the box, can you walk away from it?
2: Yeah. You know what? I ate a spider when I was young for $40 at a party. But I'm not 12 anymore.
0: I'm just saying, if you're the guy that can, like, look past the spider, you're obviously the guy that doesn't have to eat the last slice. That's impressive.
2: Well, I've eaten the whole pizza. I don't leave a slice.
0: Thanks so much, brother.
2: Have a great day, buddy.
0: Keep the stories coming. How do you deal with spiders in the house? Are you like me? Did you make a promise to your kid that you would catch and release them, and then you find out later that no matter what, they die anyways? I feel awful. Hit us up, the Kenny Jones Show at VistaRadio.ca.
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0: hopefully your weekend's great. I know the topic today's not the best, but we have to have it. It's a yearly topic. House spiders. Remedies. How do you keep them out? Are you a squish person? Are you a catch and release person? Are you one of these crazy people that goes, well, let them be? That blows me away. Hang on, we got a message here from Brian. What has he got? Here we go.
1: Hey, Kenny, just to weigh in on that whole catch and release spider thing. It all depends on the ambient temperature outside. If it's colder outside than it is inside, you're basically putting that spider into either a refrigerator or freezer, thus killing it.
0: Yep.
1: So you have to be really careful as to what the temperature is, so that way you're not actually killing it, and then you're really not better than anyone.
0: No! A call back to another discussion we had about, you think you're better than me. You're right. Now, when we were talking about the you think you're better than me, it was always the guy that backs in instead of pulls in. The catch and release people are the, you think you're better than me. If you squish it, I'm better than you because I catch and release. But it all doesn't work out because the spider dies anyways. Oh, boy. what's your remedy to keep the spiders at bay? Hit us up, the Kenny Jones Show, VistaRadio.ca.
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0: you're having a great weekend. Maybe you're doing a big Costco run. And I bring that up because I was just reading this story about Ringo. Ringo Starr, not only has he apparently never tried pizza, he's never been in a Costco. And I was thinking about it. Say you're hanging out with Ringo, the drummer of one of the greatest rock and roll bands ever. And you have to impress him with what he's going to find in a Costco. I mean, what do you think would surprise him most? Cheap hot dogs? The sheer size of the Costco? What do you think?
1: Well, when I was a kid, it was the free sample. That's what surprised me the most. You're giving away the food for free when we have to pay for it? Suckers.
0: So, yeah, I guess you're right. Ringo's very, very wealthy, so a cheap hot dog probably wouldn't impress him. But free impresses everybody.
1: Free is always impressive, especially during that. But what would surprise me more is Ringo being in a Costco.
0: Well, this
1: you're
0: is
1: rich.
0: It.
1: What do you need? What are you doing here? Unless, like, your grandbabies need diapers or something, I get buying bulk. But, like,
0: it's very true. It's a good point. Whoa, that's Ringo in a Costco?
1: Like, that's not really a shocker. Like, oh, big news. Ringo hasn't gone to Costco. Well, duh. Like, I don't own a bidet, you know, because I'm not rich. Like,
0: it's a very good point. Well played. I also want to throw this out there. Do you think Ringo is trolling us? Like, he's just saying these things so he can get a viral moment? Come on. Who hasn't been in a Costco? Who hasn't had pizza? He said that.
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2: It's a wet one across most of Alberta and part of BC. Flood alerts remain in place for much of BC's southern interior, with more than 150 properties under evacuation alert as a result. One of them in the East Kootenay region for 97 properties, including several stratas and campsites along Fairmont Creek in southeastern BC. It comes as the BC River Forecast Center warns that warm weather is leading to significant snowmelt. Meantime, there are rainfall warnings for much of Alberta, with rain expected to linger through at least Tuesday. From Fort McMurray in the province's northeast to Lethbridge in the south, between 50 and 100 millimeters expected depending on location. Some flooding possible, especially with help from snowmelt. Roadway water pooling is also likely, and residents should watch for washouts near rivers, creeks, and culverts. Gary Lynn Finley has won the leadership of the BC Conservatives, Finley winning on the fourth ballot with 51% of the vote, taking over from interim leader Trevor Holford, who had been in place since December when John Rustad stepped down. Finley, a lawyer and former National Revenue Minister under then-Prime Minister Stephen Harper, campaigned on a promise of more freedom, less government. The Conservatives, the official opposition in the BC legislature, have 2 years or less to get ready for the next election. Pierre Poilievre has latched on to news about Canada now being into a so-called technical recession as the economy contracted slightly for a second straight quarter. The Conservative leader is now pushing for an emergency parliamentary debate to deal with the state of Canada's economy, while insisting the recession is real, that, in his words, it means moms with empty stomachs, grocery baskets, and bank accounts. However, some economists argue that while the economy is soft, the declines are marginal and do not indicate a widespread downturn. There is a push on to keep the snowbirds in the air longer. Former snowbird pilots suggesting that Ottawa should keep the iconic aerobatic show in view by scaling back the performances rather than suspending it altogether. The Snowbirds Demonstration Squadron is being suspended at the end of the 2026 flying season until new planes arrive in the early 2030s. Former Snowbird Commander Maurice Carmichael says if the Snowbirds are pulled after this season, she thinks that Canada will be less, saying they bring such inspiration and pride. The brain of former Montreal Canadiens star Claude Lemieux is being donated to the Boston University CTE Center. Research is planned on the long-term effects of repetitive brain injuries. Lemieux died of suicide at the age of 60 on Thursday after earlier serving as the Habs' torchbearer before a playoff game. From the Vista National News Desk, I'm John Crawford. 102.3 Juice FM. 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

0: How goes the weekend? Oh, well, it's Kenny. All right, we have East Coast Mark on the show quite a bit. Actually, we've never spoken to East Coast Mark. He's just a guy that leaves messages. And I always appreciate the messages. They make me giggle most times because they're rants, right? He gets really fired up and he goes on these great rants. Well, he's on a little bit of a vacation and I'm absolutely shocked because there was something up with his flight and he had to stay the night in a hotel in an airport, some city. And he left this message and he wasn't angry at all. But there was also another side to this message that made me think, this guy has an amazing ability that we need to celebrate. So here's part of that message.
1: But you know what eases the pain is leftover Subway from yesterday. Nice, soggy, cold-cut combo right there. Don't like it. Not like leftover mayonnaise sitting in my bag for 8 hours.
0: Okay, so this is not a chirp against Subway. I love me a sub. The question is, who orders a foot-long sub and then wraps up half of it? Now, I know that's the whole theory, but come on. I mean, you got to finish that sub. It doesn't matter. Even if you're full, you finish that sub. You don't pack it up and put it in the bag for 8 hours. And if you do, and you don't just randomly start eating that thing, that's some serious, serious willpower. Round of applause for your willpower. It made me think, we had a discussion a couple months back. I forget who it was. They messaged and their grandma went to McDonald's and bought like 25 cheeseburgers and froze them, put them in the freezer. And I'm like, the fact that you didn't eat those before they were frozen is impressive to me. That's willpower. So way to go, East Coast Mark. Another round of applause for you, buddy. Absolutely amazing. Hungry, gotta get me a sub now.
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0: truth.
1: All right, we need a whistle. We need a play. We need a call. We need a ref's call on this one. You go to a restaurant, order a steak, but steak's not done the way you wanted it to be done. Got to call the wait staff back and say, steak's not done. Can you know? How many of those do you get? How many times can you send something back at a restaurant? I'm going to make the call. One. You get one shot at it. If it comes back and it's still not to your liking, maybe try another restaurant. You get one. And even that, I got to be honest. And I'm not acting like I'm all high and mighty. I just feel that unless you're in some crazy, fancy Gordon Ramsay's cooking kind of a restaurant, you get one. Story's going completely viral here. Six times. The steak was called back six times. One of the staff from the restaurant, tosses up a TikTok story. That's what's going viral.
2: Food comes out. Before everybody's food can even get set on.
1: She is so animated. I love it.
2: The table, one of the ladies is already complaining that her food is overcooked. Get her a new steak. She complains about that one. I get her a third steak.
1: Ugh.
2: She complains about the third steak. Now she's complaining about her daughter's steak.
1: Uh-oh.
2: Recook on that one. We now have like six recooks at this point. My other manager has to go out and tell them, unfortunately, we cannot give you another steak. Gets all up in my manager's face. Things start getting thrown. They're flipping plates over. They're pouring drinks everywhere. The cops get called. What is happening?
1: Yeah, what is happening? Six times. You cannot call it back six times. You're spending some quality dollars here. The steak's not done right. How many times can you send it back? My vote is one. Where are you at on this one? Would love your thoughts.
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0: We've been discussing on the show sending your steak back at a restaurant. How many times is it acceptable before you're out of there? Customer, you got to go. What's happening? It's Kenny. This stems from a viral story where this wait staff was talking about a lady that sent the steak back six times.
1: I've only ever sent one steak back.
0: How many times did you send it back?
1: Just once.
0: Sending it back once is totally acceptable, but six times? Come on.
1: Oh, yeah. Yeah. I volunteer at the Legion, and I did like 30 steaks last Friday, and everybody was happy.
0: Look at you, buddy. Well played. I like that.
1: All right.
0: That's some pressure, man. Cooking steak is pressure.
1: Oh, yeah. Especially for the old folks, you know. They're awesome. They're like, hey, this is great steak. I'm like, thank you very much. It was an awesome night.
0: You know what? Love a story like that.
1: Cheers, buddy.
0: That's the thing with cooking a steak. Like, I got to say, if I have a bunch of buddies over and, you know, having some beers and some steaks, I don't want the responsibility of being on the barbecue. I never want that responsibility, especially with steak. I'll do you hamburger, I'll do you hot dog, but I'm not going anywhere near it because there's too much pressure and the variety, the spectrum of how steak can be done is way too wide. Point is, at what point do we as customers get fired? You gotta fire a customer every now and then. You're fired. You want to send this steak back six times? I'm sorry. You gotta go. Can you please leave the establishment? And yes, pay for the steak before you leave. Am I out to lunch on this one? If you got a story, we'd love to hear it. The Kenny Jones Show, VistaRadio.ca.
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0: Kenny. I hope you're having a great weekend. And yes, a lot of times on the show, it always kind of goes to food. I like to eat. What am I supposed to say? I love to eat. Go for it.
1: There's only two ways to eat a steak.
0: Uh-oh.
1: Rare or ruined.
0: Rare and ruined?
1: Yeah.
0: So you're one of those guys.
1: If you ask me to cook it ruined, I'm probably not going to cook it.
0: So what do you think about this story about the person that sent their steak back six times? You're the manager of that restaurant. How are you going to deal with that?
1: Ask them to leave.
0: Yeah, right? It's like you're fired as a customer. I'm sorry. You got to go.
1: I remember ordering a meal one time. It was a really nice restaurant. And it was chicken. It came and it was raw. So I sent it back. And then by the time all the food made it back to the table, mine still wasn't there. And then when mine did come, I had a piece of chicken that was cooked right, but everything else was cold.
0: Yeah.
1: I just told them to keep it. I didn't ask for another plate. I was like, I'm good.
0: Oh, see, I'd scarf it down cold. I just would.
1: I was done. Like, everybody at the table had almost finished their meal. I didn't want to sit there.
0: Yeah, I get that. But at least you're not the guy sending it back six times. I do applaud you for that.
1: Not their problem.
0: Right? There you go. You're a beauty, as always.
1: Everybody's allowed to have a bad day.
0: Yep. I like that. That's good. That's the goods right there.
1: All right, buddy.
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0: You know what's good? As good as that buddy that throws up memes in the old group chat on the old cell phone. So my buddy just throws up this meme and it says, no one cares about your zodiac sign. What's your favorite garden hose setting? That's the real question. And then it's got one of these cool new, what do you call it? It's not the hose, but the gun. Do you use the center? Do you use the flat spray? Do you use the jet spray? Do you use the shower, the mist, the soaker, the cone? I like the cone. I'm more of the jet guy. Pretty standard with the jet. Like the center blast as well. But as I'm looking at that meme, I was thinking about it. I was thinking about my grandfather. My grandfather was a hose guy. He was a garden guy. He liked the garden. He liked the, you know, he's out there with his hose. And I thought, can you imagine getting in the DeLorean, hitting 88 miles an hour and going back to 1981 and giving my grandfather one of these new garden hoses, what we have in 2026, his mind would be blown, would be absolutely blown at the sprinkler choices we have nowadays. Think about that. Think about your old man. Think about your grandparents. Can you imagine their minds would be blown with hose technology of 2026? I know this is ridiculous, but sheesh, it got me to thinking. Now you got to ask the question. What's your favorite setting on the hose? Everybody's got to have a favorite setting on the hose.
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0: here we go again with our good buddy Crazy Mike. How's it going? My name is Kenny. Crazy Mike, living the retirement dream, and you pulled another all-nighter. Were you playing video games?
1: Yes, I was.
0: Were you playing poker?
1: And golf.
0: Online golf, eh?
1: Yep.
0: Listen, you got to stop partying like you're 15 years old.
1: Why?
0: Gaming,
1: I'm acting like I'm 15.
0: Gaming through the overnight when you're supposed to be sleeping is not the kind of thing a man your age should be doing, Mr. Man.
1: I play online golf while I'm playing poker so I don't get bored of poker and make silly mistakes. And then when I'm done the poker, I continue playing the golf because I'm doing well.
0: And do you at some point go, oh my God, I haven't gone to bed yet?
1: Yes, because I was in, you're earning points to try and win golf balls and points and stuff. I was in fifth. If you get into the top three, you earn golf balls. So I said, well, you know, I can probably catch the fourth place guy. Then as well, if I'm going to go catch the third place, I may as well try and catch the second place guy.
0: You are living the dream, buddy. That's what's happening here.
1: Yes.
0: So, you know what? I'm not going to make fun of you. I'm going to celebrate the fact that you stayed up all night gaming.
1: Yes.
0: I can remember, Mike, there'd be times I would come down to go to work and Liam would be there on, I'd be like, did you go to bed? And he'd say, oh, no, I didn't even realize it was morning, Dad.
1: Yeah, I understand that.
0: Yeah, I guess you do. Okay, go to bed.
1: Okay, bye.
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1: Good afternoon. I'm Lane Gallant. Carrie Lynn Findley is the next leader of the BC Conservatives. Vista Radio provincial reporter Emily Javeski has the details.
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3: The former federal MP beat out four other candidates to secure the party leadership with 51% of the vote. In her victory speech, Findley condemned what she called the NDP's radical ideology and pledged to make BC an economic powerhouse.
4: A powerhouse no longer denied by Eastern and global elites, predatory foreign nations, and our own constitution.
3: John Rustad stepped down as leader in December after caucus members voted to remove him. Emily Joveski, Vista News, Victoria.
1: An evacuation alert has been issued for 97 properties along Fairmont Creek in the Fairmont area following heavy rainfall. The Regional District of East Kootenay says rising water flows and sediment levels could overwhelm debris basins if more rain falls as forecast. Residents are being urged to prepare grab-and-go kits and be ready to leave on short notice if conditions worsen. Officials say the creek remains within its banks and monitoring continues. The Nelson Police Department is asking for the public's help in locating a missing 36-year-old by the name of Lisa. She was last seen in Nelson on Wednesday. Lisa is described as 5'5", 119 pounds, with brown hair and brown eyes. Anyone with information on her whereabouts is asked to contact the Nelson Police. The mayor of Grand Forks is surprised to learn why young people are shying away from public service. Everett Baker attended this month's Selkirk College convocation ceremony. He spoke to some students who told him why they weren't considering careers in local government.
5: Didn't talk about what time they, you know, whether council was day or night. Didn't say about anything about the monies they're paid. It was all about social media and the negative feelings that they got.
1: Baker says he also encouraged nursing grads to consider working at Boundary Hospital. The City of Trail's water conservation measures take effect on Monday. Lawn watering is limited to odd-numbered days for odd-numbered homes and even-numbered days for even-numbered homes. And if you're using conventional sprinklers, you can only do it between 6 and 10 a.m. and 6 and 10 p.m. Automatic sprinkling is okay between midnight and 10 a.m. and 6 p.m. and midnight. For the fourth straight month, passenger numbers at the Trail Regional Airport were up year over year. According to the manager, over 1,900 people flew in and out of Trail in April. That's up about 130 compared to the same month in 2025. Out of 57 scheduled flights, 10 were canceled due to either weather or maintenance. Minimum wage workers in British Columbia will see a pay increase starting June 1st. The province says the general minimum wage will rise from $17.85 to $18.25 an hour, an increase of just over 2% tied to inflation. The same increase will apply to resident caretakers, live-in-home support workers, and app-based delivery and ride-hailing workers. The province says the annual increases are now automatically linked to BC's average inflation rate from the previous year. In sports, the Memorial Cup tournament comes to a conclusion this evening as the Ontario Hockey League champion Kitchener Rangers battle the Western Hockey League title holder Everett Silvertips for junior hockey's greatest prize. Canada will leave the IIHF Men's World Ice Hockey Championship empty-handed for the third consecutive year. The Canadians were defeated by Norway 3-2 in overtime in the bronze medal game this morning, with Noah Steen sending his country to their first ever medal at the Men's Worlds. This afternoon, the Baltimore Orioles took a commanding lead early before cruising to a 9-5 victory over the Blue Jays at Camden Yards. Toronto won the first two of the four-game series against their Atlantic League East rivals before suffering a disastrous loss yesterday that was followed by today's showing. All things considered, the Blue Jays played a 10-7 record since their last day off and can finally take a breather before a three-game series in Atlanta begins Tuesday. And right-hander Shane Bieber is scheduled to start for the single-A Dunedin Blue Jays today as he continues a rehab assignment to work his way back to the Toronto Blue Jays starting rotation.
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